wanted to preach something. And this is what I will share today with you. It has to do with our attitude before the Lord as Christians. The name Christian wasn't given to the church by the disciples. Many scholars say that possibly it was given to mock the people of God. It wasn't given from the Christians themselves. In the book of Acts, it says in Antioch, chapter 11, 26, it says, in Antioch first they were called Christians. If we look at the story, at that time, Stephen had spoken. Stephen was stoned, and then after the stoning, there was persecution in Israel. And many disciples, because of the persecution, were forced to leave. But many so-called Christians, the true church of God, wasn't afraid of persecutions. Yes, they did leave because of the persecutions, but they didn't keep their mouths closed to the new places that they went. They began to evangelize the Jews. They went to Phoenix and Antioch. They preached to people who were Cypriots and Cyrenians, and they chose to speak to Israelite Jews who were Hellenistics. They were Greek Jews, and they chose to speak to them and to bring the truth. People who were Gentiles, they were Cypriots, and in Antioch, there were many people that believed, multitudes that were able, they believed in Jesus Christ. It was necessary for them to send Barnabas. Barnabas spoke to the brethren, and he sees that the church is beginning to increase. He goes and finds Saul of Tarsus, and they taught those people for 1 year. They were teaching these people for 1 year. And then prophets came from Jerusalem, and they ministered to the church. Do you see how the church functions in order to give birth? When the Lord gives you the spirit of the evangelist, even if there's persecution, wherever you go, you will speak. All your being is thinking about sharing the gospel of the Lord and to bring it in the hearts of people. I was impressed that it rained in the wilderness and grass grew and plants grew. People say that seeds cannot survive in the wilderness, but left and right, the wind raised the seeds, it brought them to the wilderness, they drained, and then they sprouted. And this wind might have raised those people from there. He sent them inside the wilderness, but you see, together with the seed, the rain came, and they sprouted. And when they saw this increase, they gave this name mockingly and called them Christians, or the followers of the Messiah, the followers of the one that's anointed.
It might have been given by Christians, but we cannot see this in the gospel. It says the opposite in Acts when we see the Apostle Paul witnessing God's word before Agrippa in Acts 26. Agrippa, the king himself, said to Paul, Agrippa said that you almost convinced me to become a Christian. When Paul went I want us to understand the spirit of the person who believed and the anointed. He didn't evangelize him about the Ark of the Covenant or what these types are. He didn't evangelize him. He evangelized him with his confession, the confession of his life, of who he was. I was a Pharisee, he said, I persecuted the Christians. I was a zealot, and I made many of them to suffer and to blaspheme the name of the Lord. This was Paul. He didn't only keep Stephen's clothes, but he made people to blaspheme the Lord and to give up. This was the confession of his faith, and every person could see this in Paul. I want us to understand this, what every man is able to see in our lives, what we were and what we are. And Peter again in 1 Peter 4:15. But let none of you suffer as a murderer or as a thief or as an evildoer or as a busybody in other men's matters. Yet, if any man suffer as a Christian, let him not be ashamed, but let him glorify God on this behalf. It says, if any man suffer as a Christian, they were mocking them. They said, you're heretics, you're Christians. So it says, if you suffer as a Christian, instead of being accused of being a murderer or a thief, if you go as a heretic, don't be ashamed. If you go as a child of God because you do the will of God, don't be ashamed. This is your testimony. Do we feel that we are the sons of God? Do we feel that we are His children? He wants His glory to come down through His children, and we must feel and be His children. And instead of this, we consume ourselves in our daily lives, what we will eat, what we will do, all our problems turn around in our head, and we lose the glory, eternity, and the greatness of the Lord. They accuse the Lord. Why? Because He named Himself the Son of God. And it says, listen, they told Him, you are a blasphemer. Why do you say that you are the Son of God? Why do you make yourself like God? And what did the Lord tell him? He told him something through the book of Psalms. In Psalms 82:6, I have said you are gods, and all of you are children of the Most High. I am not saying these words about you. The Lord is saying this about all of us. God's word is His voice.
If you think that you cannot hear his voice, then probably you don't open the gospel, because the Lord speaks through his word. And he says, if you hear his voice, if there's a possibility that we will hear and a possibility that we will not hear. Or God's word might fall on hard ground because we have become tired from the sermons and the word. But the Lord, says, I have said, you are gods, and all of you are children of the Most High, that you shall die like men and fall like one of the princes. So you see, whether a simple man or a wealthy man, that they fall the same way. They fall in the same pit. What happens from then onwards? The Lord has promised you and me his eternity, his glory. Jesus Christ lived as the Son of God. He gave 100% every day. Yes, Jesus was born of the Spirit of God and Mary, but I was born from my mother's name, Irene and Michali. Yes, but you were born again. You're a Christian. And when you were born again, and when I was born again, what were we born of? Not from perishable seed, but from imperishable seed, which has to do with the word of life. Don't make excuses. I might find many excuses before the Lord, like Moses, and say, Lord, give up on me. Go and find someone better than me. I'm not good enough. Or like Jeremiah, Lord, you might say, I'm a child, Lord. I don't know how to speak. Or like Isaiah, Lord, I am a wretched person and unclean. There's always an excuse. But the Lord has the final word. The Lord is challenging us to overcome. And the first that you have to overcome is yourself, and to understand that we are children of God. God chose me, God chose you. You are here today, we are here today, we are hearing the gospel, we are hearing God's word, because this is what he willed, and our hearts open. And I believe there's nothing more beautiful than this in Revelation. Chapter 21:7. He that overcometh shall inherit all things, and I will be his God, and he shall be my son. The Lord says, he that overcomes will inherit what? What will you inherit? You will inherit all things. Can you comprehend this? The word that God says, all things, what is this? What does this mean? In eternity, what does it mean to inherit everything? He says, the one that overcomes will inherit all things. The Lord cannot say this in a different way. The Lord doesn't just save you. The Lord will save many. And this is our ministry. The Lord wants to save through us. But for his children, for the sons of the Most High, God wants to put them to sit on his throne.
God's word doesn't lie. And that's why he says we will inherit all things, and he will be our God, and we shall be his sons. Very well. You know something? Our big problem many times is that our world

0: is what's around us. We consume ourselves with things that are around us. I would like to ask something at this point. Lately, when you pray, what do you ask from the Lord? What's your prayer? What do we ask from the Lord? What is our prayer? People in the world don't know how to pray. Many times God's people don't know how to pray. I hear these prayers, long prayers, and then I think, when will this person stop? You hear prayers, and you say, what are we asking for now? For a prayer to have a result, it must have a goal. It must have a goal. And the disciples of the Lord, who are His disciples? They had the good intention to ask the Lord, Lord, you know something? We don't know how to pray. Teach us how to pray. And the Lord tells them in Luke, and it came to pass as he was praying in a certain place where he ceased, one of his disciples said unto him, Lord, teach us to pray, as John also taught his disciples. In Matthew chapter 6, verse 5, when you pray, thou shalt not be as the hypocrites are, for they love to pray standing in the synagogues and in the corners of the streets, that they may be seen of men. It doesn't tell us that when we gather together in one accord that we are like the hypocrites. It's showing us two things. Don't be afraid when you open your mouth here and pray. The Lord in this verse is speaking about the prayer closet. But these people, whenever they found a corner, the Pharisees went and they prayed. And the reason that they prayed was for what? What were their motives? They did this that they may be seen of men. Verily I say unto you, they have the reward. But thou, when thou prayest, enter into thy closet and don't make long prayers. He doesn't say that we mustn't knock and pray. Don't say the same thing many times. And even before the Lord heard this, He knows. The Lord is asking us to bring our requests to Him. But we mustn't try to convince Him. The Lord doesn't need us to convince Him and say the same thing over and over again. Because your Father in heaven knows what you need before you ask for this. In this way, you should pray. It's speaking about us. If we say that we are Christians and born again, if we feel that we are His people, His sons, then the Lord is teaching us how He prayed. Where His mind and His thoughts were. What's the way that He came to the Father? Because we desire to have the greatest gain from God, the greatest gain. We are His children. We want His anointing. We want His presence. We want His glory. Without these things, we cannot do anything. The Lord hasn't called us to sit on our chairs. His heart beats for the people in the world. He sees His children perishing every day, and He's waiting for His sons, the anointed Christians, to rise up, to leave Judea, to leave the security of Jerusalem, and to go to Antioch to go and to preach to multitudes. We are His children and we carry His presence and His glory. After this manner, therefore, pray, Our Father which art in heaven, hallowed be Thy name. Thy kingdom come, Thy will be done on earth as it is in heaven. We see how prayer begins. It doesn't say, God, give me. It doesn't say, oh God, why am I sick? Why am I hurting? Why this? Why don't I have money? Why this and that? Why? Why? He doesn't begin this way. You're His child. You're His heir. You know what He will inherit. You know His glory. You know things on earth are temporal. And you know that there are eternal and glorious things in heaven. He had begun to set apart what values are important in your life. And these three elements that He's given us, it's yours. Hallowed be Thy name, to hallow the name of God, for His kingdom to come, for His will to be done. To whom? Is it something indefinite? We ask for the Lord's kingdom, and we say, Lord, may Your kingdom come, without knowing what this means. And for His will to be done. Many people worry about the things that are happening on earth, that we are in danger. If you read in Job, you will understand that whatever happens on the face of the earth is allowed by God. The devil is not able to do anything if he doesn't stand before God and God tells him, go and do it. The earth doesn't belong to him. Authority was given to him because of the sin and disobedience of man. And we have a responsibility to turn man to the obedience of the gospel. This is our responsibility. We are Christians. We are not like the rest of the world. We're not like other people. And if we don't know what the will of the Lord is, if we don't know what we're asking for, then our prayers are worthless. Bring these things before the Lord in prayer. Pray the prayer of the Lord. And you will see how little you will stay in His will and His kingdom, and how long you will stay praying about your problems. Isn't this the case? These have been tested. I've tested on myself. I'm also a human. I'm not here to accuse anyone, because I know my human nature and I know how I must change. Why? Because the Lord is asking me. My Lord wants me to become His child. This is a very beautiful thing. The Lord wants me to live with the freedom that Jesus Christ lived, with the anointing that our Lord lived, as the Son of the Most High. Amen. We want this, brethren. We want to set ourselves apart from the world. And the Lord says, learn to ask, learn to pray for the things of my kingdom. Let's look at these one by one. Today we will do the first one. Hallowed be Thy name. The Lord's word tells us we mustn't use God's name in vain. I was reading an article that said that Christianity is increasing rapidly, but the first religion that's increasing, unfortunately, is the Muslims. But in spite of this, in 2015, they say that Christians will be 2.5 billion Christians. But are they all Christians? Are we all Christians? And it says that the greatest increase is in the churches. Protestant churches. The greatest increase is in the. In these churches. And I'm happy that this happens because God's word is increasing. In John 10:25, Jesus answered them, "I told you, you believe not. The works that I do in my Father's name, they bear witness of me." Look what the Lord dares to say. He says, "The works that I do in my Father's name." In other words, the works of Jesus bore witness of who? The works of his Father. The works that God would have done if he was on earth. Who did these works? It was Jesus. So Jesus carried the name of the Father. Today I want us to question ourselves. If you lived in the time of Jesus, or if the book of Acts took place today, which they have to happen today anyway. The book of Acts happened in those days, and the Lord is calling us in these final days with a double portion of anointing to live the book of Acts with a better spirit. Not because we are better, because the Lord has prepared these things for our times. Imagine what an honor the Lord is doing by calling us his bride. He's telling us, you know something, we will become one spirit. And I wonder, do I have the same spirit with the Father today? Do I have the same spirit of Jesus? Am I able to carry his name and to hallow his name? What does it mean, hallowed be his name? It means for his name to be set apart. But he's a Christian, he's an Orthodox, but he's a Catholic. I'm neither Pentecostal or any other religion. I don't want to be anything. I just want to be a servant of the Lord and for the identity of God to be on me, for me to carry his name, and for the Lord not to be ashamed to call me his son. So when the Lord tells us for his name to be hallowed, is for his name to be set apart in our lives. Is Jesus something set apart for you, for me? Do I love him with all my heart and mind and strength? Much more than anything else. He says, Peter, do you love me? When he said to Peter if he loved him, he didn't compare him to the rest of the disciples. He said if he loves him from the rest of his life and his belongings. He says, do you love me more than those things? More than your houses? Imagine being a wealthy man and you come before the Lord and you say, Lord, I obey your law and I want to become perfect. What do you suggest? To love me more than these things. Sell everything. Give your money to the poor and follow me. Do you want perfection? It's difficult. It's difficult to love the Lord with all our heart, but the Lord wants to show you how much you must love Him.
1: Church of Christians of Grace. Short break.

0: Church of Christians of Greece. The rest of the sermon.
1: There were people who were wealthy, and God didn't ask them to give up their wealth, but He wants to show you the measure of your love for Him. To be able to carry His name when we evangelize to people, our faith has to be seen. It mustn't just be words. Your love for Jesus must be seen. They must see how much you love the Lord, not how much you know His word. This is what the Lord is asking. That's why He says to hallow His name in John 17:26. And I have declared unto them thy name, and will declare it, that the love wherewith thou hast loved me may be in them, and I in them.

0: and His love.
1: Βλέπετε, όταν έχεις το όνομα του πατέρα,
0: when you have the name of the Father, today we have the name of Jesus, and you care about declaring the name of Jesus to people, to declare His love. The gospel which we preach to people has to do with the cross. The Lord chose to save the world with what? With punishment. Don't think that you are clever, and don't think that you will save the world. The Lord chose another way. He has exalted His name on the cross to declare His love. He has nailed His hands to embrace people on the cross. And we tell them what? What gospel do we preach? What do we speak about? How will people be drawn to Him? Miracles come when you exalt the Lord to people, when you evangelize to people, and when you feel confidence inside you that you are imparting the love of the name of the Lord. What's the name of the Lord that you must reveal? Jesus. God is your Savior. God loves you. For God so loved the world that He gave His only begotten Son, so that you will not perish. But I'm sick, you say. Exodus 28:36. And thou shalt make a plate of pure gold, engrave upon it, like the engravings of a signet, holiness to the Lord. See, God chose a point to put the sign, the signet, to put on the forehead, which says, holiness to the Lord. So wherever you turn, everybody can see the signet. That you know something, I hallow the name of the Lord. And the signet was only on the high priest for all those who came inside the Holy of Holies. This was an honor. There were the Levites and the priesthood, and they carried the Ark of the Covenant. But one was the high priest, and this has to do with Jesus Christ. So what does Jesus do? He hallowed the name of the Lord. Holiness to the Lord, holiness to Yahweh. You have to hallow the name and set apart the name of Yahweh. He is the only Holy One. He is the only one that sets apart. We don't need to show His glory and His strength. When the Lord brought His people out of Egypt, He opened the Red Sea with a rod. He doesn't need anything. He gave a jaw to Samson and he destroyed all the Philistines. David went with a slingshot against Goliath. And Goliath said, do you think that I'm a dog that you come against me with a slingshot? Yes, you're an uncircumcised dog before the Most High. See the ways that they set apart the name of Yahweh. What does the Lord do through these people? He is hallowed. He is set apart. He's not like the gods of the world. People see the faith that you have and how set apart God is inside you, what He is for you and for us.

0: In Leviticus 27, sanctify yourselves, therefore, and be ye holy, for I am the Lord your God. And ye shall keep my statutes and do them. I am the Lord which sanctify you. Who sanctifies you? How does he sanctify you? With what? With his word. With his commandments. His judgments. The Lord gave me this beautiful picture. Moses went to the mountain of the Lord's presence on Mount Sinai to bring down the law. Imagine the glory. The mountain was shaking. Thousands of trumpets were heard. Trumpets. Angels were sounding the trumpets continually because the presence of the Lord was coming down. And the people were trembling. They were afraid. And Moses went up to receive the law of the Lord. Exodus 32, verse 15. And Moses turned and went down from the mountain, and the two tables of the testimony were in his hand. The tables were written on both his sides. On the one side and on the other were they written, and the tables were the work of God, and the writing was the writing of God, graven upon the tables. When I realized this, I was shaken. Do you know what it means to hold in your hands something which is the work of God, which the Lord has written himself with his hands? So what has value in our lives? People consider precious fine china with great value, just a little cup and saucer, the fine china. And they put great value in this. But if it falls down, it breaks. But we're not talking about, we are speaking about something that God himself has written, the tablets which the Lord has written. If this existed today and man understood that God himself has written this, what value would these tablets have? But the following verses will make us feel sad. And Moses came down and he saw the people dancing, drinking, and worshipping the golden calf. The same things happen today. The things that Babylon worshipped then, that people still worship today, nothing has changed. The Queen of Heaven, until today, I start to see still the Queen of Heaven, the one that held the baby, is still the same today in Greece and China. This is a privilege of the Babylonians. In a few days after the Lord brought them out with a mighty hand from Egypt, he opened the Red Sea and he found them doing their own things. And he says about Moses, and he came to pass as soon as he came nigh to the camp, he saw the calf and the dancing. And Moses' anger waxed hot, and he cast the tables out of his hands and broke them beneath the mount, the tablets which God himself had written, which was the work of God. He threw them down, and they were broken into pieces because Moses was angry. And essentially, who was angry? Who got angry? God was angry. The Apostle Paul tells us today, we have the privilege through the Holy Scriptures to read the Holy Letters. Do we know what we are reading? The Holy Letters have been written from people of faith, people who hallowed the name of the Lord through the generations, and the Lord is calling us to hallow His name in our generation, to be like our predecessors, our spiritual fathers of faith. That's why He says the letters that we read are holy letters. In the Bible study of the Bible, which is inspired by God, we see how many prophecies the Lord has said and have been fulfilled, and how many prophecies haven't been fulfilled, and God is waiting for us. All the prophecies have been fulfilled with precision, and with the same precision, the prophecies will be fulfilled about His bride. All the prophecies will be fulfilled with you and me when we hallow the name of the Lord, when we set apart His name. The Lord will rejoice to show His bride and to give His bride His glory. The final wine is good wine. It's a wine that makes you drunk. And God has kept it for us. Something which doesn't happen, because the final wine has to be given first. But God has kept it for the end. He has kept it for us. But the Lord gave the law for a second time. Isn't this beautiful? The Lord is comforting us. The Lord asked Moses to go up again. He writes the law on the tablets and He gives it again to Moses. And when Moses comes down, his face was shining. The Lord is coming with the same glory. He will not break His covenant as He broke it with Israel. But the Lord will bring His glory on His people, and this glory will be seen on His people because we carry His name. The tablets, the law, is not our work. Whose work is it? The word that we read, whose work is it? Am I here to speak Manoli's perceptions or Thami's perceptions and ideas? The gospel is the work of the Lord. If at some point the law has broken, the commandments and the judgments and the decrees have broken in the hearts of people, God will bring the law again in a glorious way. This law came down and it shone on the face of Moses. And when Moses had to speak to them about the law, he covered his face with a veil so that the glory will not be seen. Imagine what the Lord has prepared for the end. Can we imagine this? Can we understand this? And the Lord has prepared this for you and for me. Do we accept this? Or do we have our own thoughts? Will these things that we see have an expiry date? The Antichrist will come whether you want to or not. whether you see this in Facebook or YouTube, whatever you do, whatever you speak or say, the Lord has told you, go and overcome. But the Lord has told His bride other things, to exalt and hallow His name, to set His name apart. In Ezekiel, Ezekiel 11:19, and I will give them one heart. The church will have one heart, and I will put a new spirit within you, and I will take the stony heart out of their flesh and will give them a heart of flesh. When your heart is like stone, God's laws cannot be written. When our heart is like stone, even if the letters are carved on the stone with the Lord's hand, we cannot apply them because our heart is hard. When the seed falls in the rocks, that crow goes and he eats the seed. There are many crows who leave the church. If your heart is hard, the crow comes and eats the seed, and the next day you don't remember anything. You have forgotten everything. If my heart is like a sponge, I will absorb everything. That's why the Lord wants to remove the stony heart. If we're holding on to something tightly, the Lord is pulling it, but we are resisting. We are not letting go, we are resisting Him. And the Lord is waiting. And He says, He will break this heart. He will remove this heart. And you say, Lord, take this heart. He says, I will put a soft heart in man. Do you want a soft heart? For what reason? The Lord says, for what reason? He says that they may walk in my statutes and keep my ordinances and do them, and they shall be my people, and I will be their God. Do you want to simply be a Christian, or do you want to be a born again Christian? Do you want God to be your God? And do you want to be His people? Further down, it says about His name. But as for them whose heart walketh after the heart of their detestable things and their abominations, I will recompense their way upon their own heads, saith the Lord God. In 23 it says, and the glory of the Lord went up from the midst of the city. The Lord says that He wants to hallow His name. When we pray, we say, Lord, hallowed be Thy name. The Lord wants to hallow His name through us. For Him to hallow His name, He wants to remove this hard heart. He wants to put a new soft heart so that His name will be exalted through my life. That's why it says to hallow His name. When you have a hard heart, His name is blasphemed. Who defiles the Lord's name? Christians. When you don't do His will, and the nations will know. Do we want Chanya to know? Do you want your husband to know? You want the people around us, our neighbors, to know, to preach the gospel to the people next to us at work. God will do this when we hallow His name. That's why He says, and Hanya will know that I am the Lord when I am sanctified before their eyes. Jesus sanctified the Father before their eyes, regardless that they crucified Him. I don't know what will happen with us, but the Lord says that He will take up His bride. He will keep us from the hour of tribulation. You read the first commandment, which is engraved with the finger of God. What does the first commandment say? Hear, O Israel. Hear, O Israel. I will say it differently. Hear, Pavli. The Lord thy God, the Lord is one. And you shall love the Lord your God with all your strength and mind. The Lord says this personally to me, and it depends on me whether I will break these tablets or change inside me. I'm interested first for me to do this, to hallow His name, and for His name to be hallowed before the whole church. When you evangelize people, the holiness of God will be seen on you, and His name will be seen. This is glorious and beautiful. The things that the Lord lived, we will do even much more than Him. He has promised us this. That's why He went on the cross, to take our sins and mistakes and our curses, to sanctify us and clean us, and to give us a new glorious heart. And I will give you a new heart, and I will put a new spirit inside you. And when I have removed the heart of stone, and I will give you a heart of flesh, and I will give you my spirit, I will make you walk in my commandments and decrees, and to carry them out. We will continue the next time. Let us stand. So the Lord wants us to do His commandments and to hallow His name. We are happy that we are His people. We hear His word. We know where we came from and where we will go. Or do His commandments seem difficult for us? Someone who wants to live spiritually, to love your brother as yourself, is not difficult. Not to gossip isn't something difficult. Not to commit adultery. It's not difficult to bear false witness. It's not something difficult. You don't want these to be done to you, so you don't do them either. This is God's word. It's simple. But in spite of this, our flesh is giving us a difficult time. If you want to inherit things on earth, you will build, you will rebuild, you will break, you will rebuild. When you're about 80 years old, you will think about your final dwelling place. You're not going to be thinking about your earthly house in your final days. The Lord says, why are you looking for the living among the dead? Whoever believes in the Lord the Lord will give us life and life in abundance. She does say this differently, eternal life. We thank you, Lord, because you called us to be your people. This gives us a responsibility, Lord. Puts a weight on us, knowing that we know you and that we are your sons and that you are our Father, that we have been born from your Spirit, from imperishable seed, from your Word. But we want this work which you have begun inside us with zeal, and you are trying to finish this work. We are here this evening to allow you to bring out this heart of stone, whatever has remained from this heart of stone, and for you to remove this, whatever parts we haven't allowed you to remove, and to give us a heart which you will mold, a heart that is able to receive that the words are words of eternal life, a heart that is able to perceive that these have been written with your finger, to understand the value of your word in our lives, and for us to desire to become the Word that was made flesh, for us to reveal your name as you revealed the name of your Father to us. In the same way, Lord, we want to draw people to your love, to draw them to your cross, to leave the things of this world and turn the hearts of people to eternal things.
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0: wanted to preach something. And this is what I will share today with you. It has to do with our attitude before the Lord as Christians. The name Christian wasn't given to the church by the disciples. Many scholars say that possibly it was given to mock the people of God. It wasn't given from the Christians themselves. In the book of Acts, it says in Antioch, chapter 11, 26, it says, in Antioch first they were called Christians. If we look at the story, at that time, Stephen had spoken. Stephen was stoned, and then after the stoning, there was persecution in Israel. And many disciples, because of the persecution, were forced to leave. But many so-called Christians, the true church of God, wasn't afraid of persecutions. Yes, they did leave because of the persecutions, but they didn't keep their mouths closed to the new places that they went. They began to evangelize the Jews. They went to Phoenix and Antioch. They preached to people who were Cypriots and Cyrenians, and they chose to speak to Israelite Jews who were Hellenistics. They were Greek Jews, and they chose to speak to them and to bring the truth. People who were Gentiles, they were Cypriots, and in Antioch, there were many people that believed, multitudes that were able, they believed in Jesus Christ. It was necessary for them to send Barnabas. Barnabas spoke to the brethren, and he sees that the church is beginning to increase. He goes and finds Saul of Tarsus, and they taught those people for 1 year. They were teaching these people for 1 year. And then prophets came from Jerusalem, and they ministered to the church. Do you see how the church functions in order to give birth? When the Lord gives you the spirit of the evangelist, even if there's persecution, wherever you go, you will speak. All your being is thinking about sharing the gospel of the Lord and to bring it in the hearts of people. I was impressed that it rained in the wilderness and grass grew and plants grew. People say that seeds cannot survive in the wilderness, but left and right, the wind raised the seeds, it brought them to the wilderness, they drained, and then they sprouted. And this wind might have raised those people from there. He sent them inside the wilderness, but you see, together with the seed, the rain came, and they sprouted. And when they saw this increase, they gave this name mockingly and called them Christians, or the followers of the Messiah, the followers of the one that's anointed. it might have been given by Christians, but we cannot see this in the gospel. It says the opposite in Acts when we see the Apostle Paul witnessing God's word before Agrippa in Acts 26. Agrippa, the king himself, said to Paul, Agrippa said that you almost convinced me to become a Christian. When Paul went I wanted to understand the spirit of the person who believed in the anointed. He didn't evangelize him about the Ark of the Covenant or what these types are. He didn't evangelize him. He evangelized him with his confession, the confession of his life, of who he was. I was a Pharisee, he said. I persecuted the Christians. I was a zealot, and I made many of them to suffer and to blaspheme the name of the Lord. This was Paul. He didn't only keep Stephen's clothes, but he made people to blaspheme the Lord and to give up. This was the confession of his faith, and every person could see this in Paul. I want us to understand this, what every man is able to see in our lives, what we were and what we are. And Peter again in 1 Peter 4:15. But let none of you suffer as a murderer or as a thief or as an evildoer or as a busybody in other men's matters. Yet, if any man suffer as a Christian, let him not be ashamed, but let him glorify God on this behalf. It says, if any man suffer as a Christian, they were mocking them. They said, you're heretics, you're Christians. So it says, if you suffer as a Christian, instead of being accused of being a murderer or a thief, if you go as a heretic, don't be ashamed. If you go as a child of God because you do the will of God, don't be ashamed. This is your testimony. Do we feel that we are the sons of God? Do we feel that we are His children? He wants His glory to come down through His children, and we must feel and be His children. And instead of this, we consume ourselves in our daily lives, what we will eat, what we will do, all our problems turn around in our head, and we lose the glory, eternity, and the greatness of the Lord. They accuse the Lord. Why? Because He named Himself the Son of God. And it says, listen, they told Him, you are a blasphemer. Why do you say that you are the Son of God? Why do you make yourself like God? And what did the Lord tell him? He told him something through the book of Psalms. In Psalms 82:6. I have said you are gods, and all of you are children of the Most High. I am not saying these words about you. The Lord is saying this about all of us. God's word is His voice. If you think that you cannot hear his voice, then probably you don't open the gospel, because the Lord speaks through his word. And he says, if you hear his voice, if there's a possibility that we will hear and a possibility that we will not hear, all God's word might fall on hard ground because we have become tired from the sermons and the word. But the Lord, says, I have said, you are gods, and all of you are children of the Most High, that you shall die like men, and fall like one of the princes. So you see, whether a simple man or a wealthy man, that they fall the same way. They fall in the same pit. What happens from then onwards? The Lord has promised you and me his eternity, his glory. Jesus Christ lived as the Son of God. He gave 100% every day. Yes, Jesus was born of the Spirit of God and Mary, but I was born from my mother's name, Irene and Michali. Yes, but you were born again. You're a Christian. And when you were born again, and when I was born again, what were we born of? Not from perishable seed, but from imperishable seed, which has to do with the word of life. Don't make excuses. I might find many excuses before the Lord, like Moses, and say, Lord, give up on me. Go and find someone better than me. I'm not good enough. Or like Jeremiah, Lord, you might say, I'm a child, Lord. I don't know how to speak. Or like Isaiah, Lord, I am a wretched person and unclean. There's always an excuse. But the Lord has the final word. The Lord is challenging us to overcome. And the first that you have to overcome is yourself, and to understand that we are children of God. God chose me, God chose you. You are here today, we are here today, we are hearing the gospel, we are hearing God's word, because this is what he willed, and our hearts open. And I believe there's nothing more beautiful than this in Revelation. Chapter 21:7. He that overcometh shall inherit all things, and I will be his God, and he shall be my son. The Lord says, he that overcomes will inherit what? What will you inherit? You will inherit all things. Can you comprehend this? The word that God says, all things, what is this? What does this mean? In eternity, what does it mean to inherit everything? He says, the one that overcomes will inherit all things. The Lord cannot say this in a different way. The Lord doesn't just save you. The Lord will save many. And this is our ministry. The Lord wants to save through us, but for his children, for the sons of the Most High, God wants to put them to sit on his throne. God's word doesn't lie. And that's why he says we will inherit all things, and he will be our God, and we shall be his sons. Very well. You know something? Our big problem many times is that our world is what's around us. We consume ourselves with things that are around us. I would like to ask something at this point. Lately, when you pray, what do you ask from the Lord? What's your prayer? What do we ask from the Lord? What is our prayer? People in the world don't know how to pray. Many times God's people don't know how to pray. I hear these prayers, long prayers, and then I think, when will this person stop? You hear prayers, and you say, what are we asking for now? For a prayer to have a result, it must have a goal. It must have a goal. And the disciples of the Lord, who are his disciples? They had the good intention to ask the Lord, Lord, you know something? We don't know how to pray. Teach us how to pray. And the Lord tells them in Luke, and it came to pass as he was praying in a certain place where he ceased, one of his disciples said unto him, Lord, teach us to pray, as John also taught his disciples. In Matthew chapter 6, verse 5, when you pray, thou shalt not be as the hypocrites are, for they love to pray standing in the synagogues and in the corners of the streets, that they may be seen of men. It doesn't tell us that when we gather together in one accord that we are like the hypocrites. It's showing us two things. Don't be afraid when you open your mouth here and pray. The Lord in this verse is speaking about the prayer closet. But these people, whenever they found a corner, the Pharisees went and they prayed. And the reason that they prayed was for what? What were their motives? They did this that they may be seen of men. Verily I say unto you, they have the reward. But thou, when thou prayest, enter into the closet and don't make long prayers. He doesn't say that we mustn't knock and pray. Don't say the same thing many times. And even before the Lord heard this, he knows. The Lord is asking us to bring our requests to him. But we mustn't try to convince him. The Lord doesn't need us to convince him and say the same thing over and over again. Because your Father in heaven knows what you need before you ask for this. In this way, you should pray. It's speaking about us. If we say that we are Christians and born again, if we feel that we are his people, his sons, then the Lord is teaching us how he prayed, where his mind and his thoughts were. What's the way that he came to the Father? Because we desire to have the greatest gain from God. The greatest gain. We are his children. We want his anointing. We want his presence. We want his glory. Without these things, we cannot do anything. The Lord hasn't called us to sit on our chest. His heart beats for the people in the world. He sees his children perishing every day and is waiting for his sons, the anointed Christians, to rise up, to leave Judea, to leave the security of Jerusalem, and to go to Antioch to preach to multitudes. We are his children and we carry his presence and his glory. After this manner, therefore, pray, Our Father which art in heaven, hallowed be thy name. Thy kingdom come, thy will be done on earth as it is in heaven. We see how prayer begins. It doesn't say, God, give me. It doesn't say, oh God, why am I sick? Why am I hurting? Why this? Why don't I have money? Why this and that? Why? Why? He doesn't begin this way. You're his child. You're his heir. You know what you will inherit. You know his glory. You know things on earth are temporal. And you know that there are eternal and glorious things in heaven. He had begun to set apart what values are important in your life. And these three elements that he's given us, it's yours. Hallowed be thy name, to hallow the name of God, for his kingdom to come, for his will to be done. To whom? Is it something indefinite? We ask for the Lord's kingdom and we say, Lord, may your kingdom come, without knowing what this means. And for his will to be done. Many people worry about the things that are happening on earth, that we are in danger. If you read in Job, you will understand that whatever happens on the face of the earth is allowed by God. The devil is not able to do anything if he doesn't stand before God and God tells him, go and do it. The earth doesn't belong to him. Authority was given to him because of the sin and disobedience of man. And we have a responsibility to turn man to the obedience of the gospel. This is our responsibility. We are Christians. We are not like the rest of the world. We're not like other people. And if we don't know what the will of the Lord is, if we don't know what we're asking for, then our prayers are worthless. Bring these things before the Lord in prayer. Pray the prayer of the Lord. And you will see how little you will stay in his will and his kingdom, and how long you will stay praying about your problems. Isn't this the case? These have been tested. I've tested on myself. I'm also a human. I'm not here to accuse anyone, because I know my human nature and I know how I must change. Why? Because the Lord is asking me. My Lord wants me to become his child. This is a very beautiful thing. The Lord wants me to live with the freedom that Jesus Christ lived, with the anointing that our Lord lived as the Son of the Most High. Amen. We want this, brethren. We want to set ourselves apart from the world. And the Lord says, learn to ask, learn to pray for the things of my kingdom. Let's look at these one by one. Today we will do the first one. Hallowed be thy name. The Lord's word tells us we mustn't use God's name in vain. I was reading an article that said that Christianity is increasing rapidly, but the first religion that's increasing, unfortunately, is the Muslims. But in spite of this, in 2015, they say that Christians will be 2.5 billion Christians. But are they all Christians? Are we all Christians? And it says that the greatest increase is in the churches. Protestant churches. The greatest increase is in the. In these churches. And I'm happy that this happens because God's word is increasing. In John 10:25, Jesus answered them, I told you, and you believed not. The works that I do in my Father's name, they bear witness of me. Look what the Lord dares to say. He says, the works that I do in my Father's name. In other words, the works of Jesus bore witness of who? The works of his Father. The works that God would have done if he was on earth. Who did these works? It was Jesus. So Jesus carried the name of the Father. Today I want us to question ourselves, if you lived in the time of Jesus, or if the book of Acts took place today, which they have to happen today anyway. The book of Acts happened in those days, and the Lord is calling us in these final days with a double portion of anointing to live the book of Acts with a better spirit. Not because we are better, because the Lord has prepared these things for our times. Imagine what an honor the Lord is doing by calling us his bride. He's telling us, you know something, we will become one spirit. And I wonder, do I have the same spirit with the Father today? Do I have the same spirit of Jesus? Am I able to carry his name and to hallow his name? What does it mean, hallowed be his name? It means for his name to be set apart. But he's a Christian, he's an Orthodox, but he's a Catholic. I'm neither Pentecostal or any other religion. I don't want to be anything. I just want to be a servant of the Lord and for the identity of God to be on me. For me to carry his name and for the Lord not to be ashamed to call me his son. So when the Lord tells us for His name to be hallowed, is for His name to be set apart in our lives. Is Jesus something set apart for you, for me? Do I love Him with all my heart and mind and strength? Much more than anything else. He says, Peter, do you love me? When he said to Peter if he loved him, he didn't compare him to the rest of the disciples. He said if he loves him from the rest of his life and his belongings. He says, do you love me more than those things? More than your houses? Imagine being a wealthy man and you come before the Lord and you say, Lord, I obey your law and I want to become perfect. What do you suggest? To love me more than these things. Sell everything. Give your money to the poor and follow me. Do you want perfection? It's difficult. It's difficult to love the Lord with all our heart, but the Lord wants to show you how much you must love Him.
1: Church of Christians of Greece. Short break.

0: Church of Christians of Greece. The rest of the sermon.
1: There were people who were wealthy, and God didn't ask them to give up their wealth, but He wants to show you the measure of your love for Him. To be able to carry His name when we evangelize to people, our faith has to be seen. It mustn't just be words. Your love for Jesus must be seen. They must see how much you love the Lord, not how much you know His word. This is what the Lord is asking. That's why He says to hallow His name in John 17:26. And I have declared unto them thy name, and will declare it, that the love wherewith thou hast loved me may be in them, and I in them. And I have declared unto them thy name, and I will declare it. It says, I declared unto them, and I will declare it to you, and to me, to us. The Lord will declare His name and His love. When He had the name of the Father, today we have the name of Jesus, and He cares about declaring the name of Jesus to people, to declare His love. The gospel which we preach to people has to do with the cross. The Lord chose to save the world with what? With punishment. Don't think that you are clever, and don't think that you will save the world. The Lord chose another way. He has exalted His name on the cross to declare His love. He has nailed His hands to embrace people on the cross. And we tell them what? What gospel do we preach? What do we speak about? How will people be drawn to Him? Miracles come when you exalt the Lord to people, when you evangelize to people, and when you feel confidence inside you that you are imparting the love of the name of the Lord. What's the name of the Lord that you must reveal? Jesus. God is your Savior. God loves you. For God so loved the world that He gave His only begotten Son, so that you will not perish. But I'm sick, you say. Exodus 28:36. And thou shalt make a plate of pure gold, engrave upon it, like the engravings of a signet, holiness to the Lord. See, God chose a point to put the sign, the signet, to put on the forehead, which says, holiness to the Lord. So wherever you turn, everybody can see the signet. That you know something? I hallow the name of the Lord. And the signet was all on the high priest for all those who came inside the Holy of Holies. This was an honor. There were the Levites and the priesthood, and they carried the Ark of the Covenant. But one was the high priest, and this has to do with Jesus Christ. So what does Jesus do? He hallowed the name of the Lord. Holiness to the Lord, holiness to Yahweh. You have to hallow the name and set apart the name of Yahweh. He is the only holy one. He is the only one that's set apart. We don't need to show His glory and His strength. When the Lord brought His people out of Egypt, He opened the Red Sea with a rod. He doesn't need anything. He gave a jaw to Samson and he destroyed all the Philistines. David went with a slingshot against Goliath. And Goliath said, "Do you think that I'm a dog that you come against me with a slingshot?" Yes, you're an uncircumcised dog before the Most High. See the ways that they set apart the name of Yahweh. What does the Lord do through these people? He is hallowed. He is set apart. He's not like the gods of the world. People see the faith that you have and how set apart God is inside you, what He is for you and for us. In Leviticus 27, "Sanctify yourselves, therefore, and be ye holy, for I am the Lord your God. And ye shall keep my statutes and do them. I am the Lord which sanctify you." Who sanctifies you? How does He sanctify you? With what? With His word. With His commandments. His judgments. The Lord gave me this beautiful picture. Moses went to the mountain of the Lord's presence on Mount Sinai to bring down the law. Imagine the glory. The mountain was shaking. Thousands of trumpets were heard. Trumpets. Angels were sounding the trumpets continually because the presence of the Lord was coming down. And the people were trembling. They were afraid. And Moses went up to receive the law of the Lord. Exodus 32, verse 15. And Moses turned and went down from the mountain, and the two tables of the testimony were in his hand. The tables were written on both his sides. On the one side and on the other were they written, and the tables were the work of God, and the writing was the writing of God, graven upon the tables.

with great value. Just a little cup and saucer, the fine china. And then put great value in this. But if it falls down, it breaks. But we're not talking about... We are speaking about something that God Himself has written. The tablets which the Lord has written. If this existed today, and man understood that God Himself has written this, what value would these tablets have? But the following verses will make us feel sad. And Moses came down and he saw the people dancing, drinking, and worshipping the golden calf. The same things happen today. The things that Babylon worshipped then, that people still worship today, nothing has changed. The Queen of Heaven, until today, I start to see, still the Queen of Heaven, the one that held the baby, is still the same today in Greece and China. This is a privilege of the Babylonians. In a few days after the Lord brought them out with a mighty hand from Egypt, He opened the Red Sea and He found them doing their own things. And He says about Moses, and it came to pass as soon as he came nigh into the camp, he saw the calf and the dancing. And Moses' anger waxed hot. And he cast the tables out of his hands and broke them beneath the mount, the tablets which God Himself had written, which was the work of God. He threw them down. And they were broken into pieces because Moses was angry. And essentially, who was angry? Who got angry? God was angry. The Apostle Paul tells us today, we have the privilege through the Holy Scriptures to read the Holy Letters. Do we know what we are reading? The holy letters have been written from people of faith, people who hallowed the name of the Lord through the generations, and the Lord is calling us to hallow His name in our generation, to be like our predecessors, our spiritual fathers of faith. That's why he says the letters that we read are holy letters. In the Bible study of the Bible, which is inspired by God, we see how many prophecies the Lord has said have been fulfilled, and how many prophecies haven't been fulfilled, and God is waiting for us. All the prophecies have been fulfilled with precision, and with the same precision, the prophecies will be fulfilled about His bride. All the prophecies will be fulfilled with you and me when we hallow the name of the Lord, when we set apart His name. The Lord will rejoice to show His bride and to give His bride His glory. The final wine is good wine. It's a wine that makes you drunk. And God has kept it for us. Something which doesn't

0: happen, because the final line has to be given first, but God has kept it for the end. He has kept it for us. But the Lord gave the law for a second time. Isn't this beautiful? The Lord is comforting us. The Lord asked Moses to go up again. He writes the law on the tablets and he gives it again to Moses. And when Moses comes down, his face was shining. The Lord is coming with the same glory. He will not break his covenant as he broke it with Israel. But the Lord will bring his glory on his people, and this glory will be seen on his people because we carry his name. The tablets, the law is not our work. Whose work is it? The word that we read, whose work is it? Am I here to speak Manoli's perceptions or Thami's perceptions and ideas? The gospel is the work of the Lord. If at some point the law has broken, the commandments and the judgments and the decrees have broken in the hearts of people, God will bring the law again in a glorious way. This law came down and it shone on the face of Moses. And when Moses had to speak to them about the law, he covered his face with a veil so that the glory will not be seen. Imagine what the Lord has prepared for the end. Can we imagine this? Can we understand this? And the Lord has prepared this for you and for me. Do we accept this? Or do we have our own thoughts? Will these things that we see have an expiry date? The Antichrist will come whether you want to or not. Whether you see this in Facebook or YouTube, whatever you do, whatever you speak or say, the Lord has told you, go and overcome. But the Lord has told his bride other things, to exalt and hallow his name, to set his name apart. In Ezekiel, Ezekiel 11:19, and I will give them one heart. The church will have one heart, and I will put a new spirit within you, and I will take the stony heart out of their flesh and will give them a heart of flesh. When your heart is like stone, God's laws cannot be written. When our heart is like stone, even if the letters are carved on the stone with the Lord's hand, we cannot apply them because our heart is hard. When the seed falls in the rocks, that crow goes and he eats the seed. There are many crows who leave the church. If your heart is hard, the crow comes and eats the seed, and the next day you don't remember anything. You have forgotten everything. If my heart is like a sponge, I will absorb everything. That's why the Lord wants to remove the stony heart. If we're holding on to something tightly, the Lord is pulling it, but we are resisting. We are not letting go, we are resisting Him. And the Lord is waiting. And He says, He will break this heart. He will remove this heart. And you say, Lord, take this heart. He says, I will put a soft heart in man. Do you want a soft heart? For what reason? The Lord says, for what reason? He says that they may walk in my statutes and keep my ordinances and do them. And they shall be my people, and I will be their God. Do you want to simply be a Christian? Or do you want to be a born-again Christian? Do you want God to be your God? And do you want to be His people? Further down, it says about His name. But as for them whose heart walketh after the heart of their detestable things and their abominations, I will recompense their way upon their own heads, said the Lord God. In 23 it says, and the glory of the Lord went up from the midst of the city. The Lord says that He wants to hallow His name. When we pray, we say, Lord, hallowed be Thy name. The Lord wants to hallow His name through us. For Him to hallow His name, He wants to remove this hard heart. He wants to put a new, soft heart so that His name will be exalted through my life. That's why it says to hallow His name. When you have a hard heart, His name is blasphemed. Who defiles the Lord's name? Christians. When you don't do His will, and the nations will know. Do we want Chanya to know? Do you want your husband to know? Do you want the people around us, our neighbors, to know, to preach the gospel to the people next to us at work? God will do this when we hallow His name. That's why He says, and Chanya will know that I am the Lord when I am sanctified before their eyes. Jesus sanctified the Father before their eyes, regardless that they crucified Him. I don't know what will happen with us, but the Lord says that He will take up His bride. He will keep us from the hour of tribulation. You read the first commandment, which is engraved with the finger of God. What does the first commandment say? Hear, O Israel. Hear, O Israel. I will say it differently. Hear, Pavli. The Lord thy God, the Lord is one. And you shall love the Lord your God with all your strength and mind. The Lord says this personally to me, and it depends on me whether I will break these tablets or change inside me. I'm interested first for me to do this, to hallow His name, and for His name to be hallowed before the whole church. When you evangelize people, the holiness of God will be seen on you, and His name will be seen. This is glorious and beautiful. The things that the Lord lived, we will do even much more than Him. He has promised us this. That's why He went on the cross, to take our sins and mistakes and our curses, to sanctify us and clean us, and to give us a new glorious heart, and I will give you a new heart, and I will put a new spirit inside you. And when I have removed the heart of stone, and I will give you hearts of flesh, and I will give you my spirit, I will make you walk in my commandments and decrees, and to carry them out. We will continue the next time. Let us stand. So the Lord wants us to do His commandments and to hallow His name. We are happy that we are His people. We hear His word. We know where we came from and where we will go. Or do His commandments seem difficult for us? Someone who wants to live spiritually, to love your brother as yourself, is not difficult. Not to gossip isn't something difficult. Not to commit adultery. It's not difficult to bear false witness. It's not something difficult. You don't want these to be done to you, so you don't do them either. This is God's word. It's simple. But in spite of this, our flesh is giving us a difficult time. If you want to inherit things on earth, you will build, you will rebuild, you will break, you will rebuild. When you're about 80 years old, you will think about your final dwelling place. You're not going to be thinking about your earthly house in your final days. The Lord says, why are you looking for the living among the dead? Whoever believes in the Lord will give us life and life in abundance. She does say this differently, eternal life. We thank you, Lord, because you called us to be your people. This gives us a responsibility, Lord. It puts a weight on us, knowing that we know you and that we are your sons and that you are our Father, that we have been born from your Spirit, from imperishable seed, from your word. But we want this work which you have begun inside us with zeal, and you are trying to finish this work. We are here this evening to allow you to bring out this heart of stone, whatever has remained from this heart of stone, and for you to remove this, whatever parts we haven't allowed you to remove, and to give us a heart which you will mold, a heart that is able to receive that the words are words of eternal life, a heart that is able to perceive that these have been written with your finger, to understand the value of your word in our lives, and for us to desire to become the Word that was made flesh, for us to reveal your name as you revealed the name of your Father to us. In the same way, Lord, we want to draw people to your love, to draw them to your cross, to leave the things of this world and turn the hearts of people to eternal things.
1: Church of Christians of Grace.

0: wanted to preach something, and this is what I will share today with you. It has to do with our attitude before the Lord as Christians. The name Christian wasn't given to the church by the disciples. Many scholars say that possibly it was given to mark the people of God. It wasn't given from the Christians themselves. In the book of Acts it says, in Antioch, chapter 11, 26, it says, in Antioch first they were called Christians. If we look at the story, at that time, Stephen had spoken. Stephen was stoned, and then after the stoning, there was persecution in Israel. And many disciples, because of the persecution, were forced to leave. But many so-called Christians, the true church of God, wasn't afraid of persecutions. Yes, they did leave because of the persecutions, but they didn't keep their mouths closed to the new places that they went. They began to evangelize the Jews. They went to Phoenix and Antioch. They preached to people who were Cypriots and Cyrenians, and they chose to speak to Israelite Jews who were Hellenistics. They were Greek Jews, and they chose to speak to them and to bring the truth. People who were Gentiles, they were Cypriots, and in Antioch, there were many people that believed, multitudes that were able, they believed in Jesus Christ. It was necessary for them to send Barnabas. He spoke to the brethren, and he sees that the church is beginning to increase. He goes and finds Saul of Tarsus, and they taught those people for 1 year. They were teaching these people for 1 year. And then prophets came from Jerusalem, and they ministered to the church. Do you see how the church functions in order to give birth? When the Lord gives you the spirit of the evangelist, even if there's persecution, wherever you go, you will speak. All your being is thinking about sharing the gospel of the Lord and to bring it in the hearts of people. I was impressed that it rained in the wilderness and grass grew and plants grew. People say that seeds cannot survive in the wilderness, but left and right, the wind raised the seeds, it brought them to the wilderness, they drained, and then they sprouted. And this wind might have raised those people from there. He sent them inside the wilderness, but you see, together with the seed, the rain came, and they sprouted. And when they saw this increase, they gave this name mockingly and called them Christians, or the followers of the Messiah, the followers of the one that's anointed. It might have been given by Christians, but we cannot see this in the gospel. It says the opposite in Acts when we see the Apostle Paul witnessing God's word before Agrippa in Acts 26. Agrippa, the king himself, said to Paul, Agrippa said that you almost convinced me to become a Christian. When Paul went I want us to understand the spirit of the person who believed in the anointed. He didn't evangelize him about the Ark of the Covenant or what these types are. He didn't evangelize him. He evangelized him with his confession, the confession of his life, of who he was. I was a Pharisee, said, I persecuted the Christians. I was a zealot, and I made many of them to suffer and to blaspheme the name of the Lord. This was Paul. He didn't only keep Stephen's clothes, but he made people to blaspheme the Lord and to give up. This was the confession of his faith, and every person could see this in Paul. I want us to understand this, what every man is able to see in our lives, what we were and what we are. And Peter again in 1 Peter 4:15. But let none of you suffer as a murderer, or as a thief, or as an evildoer, or as a busybody in other men's matters. Yet, if any man suffer as a Christian, let him not be ashamed, but let him glorify God on this behalf. It says, if any man suffer as a Christian, they were mocking them and said, you're heretics, you're Christians. So it says, if you suffer as a Christian, instead of being accused of being a murderer or a thief, if you go as a heretic, don't be ashamed. If you go as a child of God because you do the will of God, don't be ashamed. This is your testimony. Do we feel that we are the sons of God? Do we feel that we are His children? He wants His glory to come down through His children, and we must feel and be His children. And instead of this, we consume ourselves in our daily lives, what we will eat, what we will do, all our problems turn around in our head, and we lose the glory, eternity, and the greatness of the Lord. They accuse the Lord. Why? Because He named Himself the Son of God. And it says, they told Him, you are a blasphemer. Why do you say that you are the Son of God? Why do you make yourself like God? And what did the Lord tell him? He told him something through the book of Psalms. In Psalms 82:6, I have said you are gods, and all of you are children of the Most High. I am not saying these words about you. The Lord is saying this about all of us. God's word is His voice. If you think that you cannot hear his voice, then probably you don't open the gospel, because the Lord speaks through his word. And he says, if you hear his voice, if there's a possibility that we will hear and a possibility that we will not hear. Oh, God's word might fall on hard ground because we have become tired from the sermons and the word. But the Lord, says, I have said, you are gods, and all of you are children of the Most High, but you shall die like men, and fall like one of the princes. So you see, whether a simple man or a wealthy man, they fall the same way. They fall in the same pit. What happens from then onwards? The Lord has promised you and me his eternity, his glory. Jesus Christ lived as the Son of God. He gave 100% every day. Yes, Jesus was born of the Spirit of God and Mary, but I was born from my mother's name, Irene and Michali. Yes, but you were born again. You're a Christian. And when you were born again, and when I was born again, what were we born of? Not from perishable seed, but from imperishable seed, which has to do with the word of life. Don't make excuses. I might find many excuses before the Lord, like Moses, and say, Lord, give up on me. Go and find someone better than me. I'm not good enough. Or like Jeremiah, Lord, you might say, I'm a child, Lord. I don't know how to speak. Or like Isaiah, Lord, I am a wretched person and unclean. There's always an excuse. But the Lord has the final word. The Lord is challenging us to overcome. And the first that you have to overcome is yourself, and to understand that we are children of God. God chose me, God chose you. You are here today, we are here today, we are hearing the gospel, we are hearing God's word, because this is what He willed, and our hearts open. And I believe there's nothing more beautiful than this in Revelation. Chapter 21:7. He that overcometh shall inherit all things, and I will be his God, and he shall be my son. The Lord says, he that overcomes will inherit what? What will you inherit? You will inherit all things. Can you comprehend this? The word that God says, all things, what is this? What does this mean? In eternity, what does it mean to inherit everything? He says, the one that overcomes will inherit all things. The Lord cannot say this in a different way. The Lord doesn't just save you. The Lord will save many. And this is our ministry. The Lord wants to save through us. But for His children, for the sons of the Most High, God wants to put them to sit on His throne. God's word doesn't lie. And that's why he says we will inherit all things, and he will be our God, and we shall be his sons. Very well. You know something? Our big problem many times is that our world is what's around us. We consume ourselves with things that are around us. I would like to ask something at this point. Lately, when you pray, what do you ask from the Lord? What's your prayer? What do we ask from the Lord? What is our prayer? People in the world don't know how to pray. Many times God's people don't know how to pray. I hear these prayers, long prayers, and then I think, when will this person stop? You hear prayers, and you say, what are we asking for now? For a prayer to have a result, it must have a goal. It must have a goal. And the disciples of the Lord, who are his disciples? They had the good intention to ask the Lord, Lord, you know something? We don't know how to pray. Teach us how to pray. And the Lord tells them in Luke, and it came to pass, as he was praying in a certain place, where he ceased, one of his disciples said unto him, Lord, teach us to pray, as John also taught his disciples. In Matthew chapter 6, verse 5, when you pray, thou shalt not be as the hypocrites are, for they love to pray standing in the synagogues and in the corners of the streets, that they may be seen of men. It doesn't tell us that when we gather together in one accord, that we are like the hypocrites. It's showing us two things. Don't be afraid when you open your mouth here and pray. The Lord, in this verse, is speaking about the prayer closet. But these people, whenever they found a corner, the Pharisees went and they prayed. And the reason that they prayed was for what? What were their motives? They did this that they may be seen of men. Verily I say unto you, they have the reward. But thou, when thou prayest, enter into the closet and don't make long prayers. He doesn't say that we mustn't knock and pray. Don't say the same thing many times. And even before the Lord heard this, he knows. The Lord is asking us to bring our requests to him. But we mustn't try to convince him. The Lord doesn't need us to convince him and say the same thing over and over again. Because your Father in heaven knows what you need before you ask for this. In this way, you should pray. It's speaking about us. If we say that we are Christians and born again, if we feel that we are his people, his sons, then the Lord is teaching us how he prayed. Where his mind and his thoughts were. What's the way that he came to the Father? Because we desire to have the greatest gain from God, the greatest gain. We are his children. We want his anointing. We want his presence. We want his glory. Without these things, we cannot do anything. The Lord hasn't called us to sit on our chest. His heart beats for the people in the world. He sees his children perishing every day and is waiting for his sons, the anointed Christians, to rise up, to leave Judea, to leave the security of Jerusalem, and to go to Antioch to preach to multitudes. We are his children and we carry his presence and his glory. After this manner, therefore, pray, Our Father which art in heaven, hallowed be thy name. Thy kingdom come, thy will be done on earth as it is in heaven. We see how prayer begins. It doesn't say, God, give me. It doesn't say, oh God, why am I sick? Why am I hurting? Why this? Why don't I have money? Why this and that? Why? Why? It doesn't begin this way. You're his child. You're his heir. You know what he will inherit. You know his glory. You know things on earth are temporal. And you know that there are eternal and glorious things in heaven. He had begun to set apart what values are important in your life. And these three elements that he's given us, it's yours. Hallowed be thy name, to hallow the name of God, for his kingdom to come, for his will to be done. To whom? Is it something indefinite? We ask for the Lord's kingdom and we say, Lord, may your kingdom come, without knowing what this means. And for his will to be done. Many people worry about the things that are happening on earth, that we are in danger. If you read in Job, you will understand that whatever happens on the face of the earth is allowed by God. The devil is not able to do anything if he doesn't stand before God and God tells him, go and do it. The earth doesn't belong to him. Authority was given to him because of the sin and disobedience of man. And we have a responsibility to turn man to the obedience of the gospel. This is our responsibility. We are Christians. We are not like the rest of the world. We're not like other people. And if we don't know what the will of the Lord is, if we don't know what we're asking for, then our prayers are worthless. Bring these things before the Lord in prayer. Pray the prayer of the Lord. And you will see how little you will stay in his will and his kingdom, and how long you will stay praying about your problems. Isn't this the case? These have been tested. I've tested on myself. I'm also a human. I'm not here to accuse anyone, because I know my human nature and I know how I must change. Why? Because the Lord is asking me. My Lord wants me to become his child. This is a very beautiful thing. The Lord wants me to live with the freedom that Jesus Christ lived, with the anointing that our Lord lived as the Son of the Most High. Amen. We want this, brethren. We want to set ourselves apart from the world. And the Lord says, Lord, to ask, learn to pray for the things of my kingdom. Let's look at these one by one. Today we will do the first one. Hallowed be thy name. The Lord's word tells us we mustn't use God's name in vain. I was reading an article that said that Christianity is increasing rapidly, but the first religion that's increasing, unfortunately, is the Muslims. But in spite of this, in 2015, they say that Christians will be 2.5 billion Christians. But are they all Christians? Are we all Christians? And it says that the greatest increase is in the churches. Protestant churches. The greatest increase is in the in these churches. And I'm happy that this happens because God's word is increasing. In John 10:25, Jesus answered them, I told you, and you believed not. The works that I do in my Father's name, they bear witness of me. Look what the Lord dares to say. He says, the works that I do in my Father's name. In other words, the works of Jesus bore witness of who? The works of his Father. The works that God would have done if he was on earth. Who did these works? It was Jesus. So Jesus carried the name of the Father. Today I want us to question ourselves, if you lived in the time of Jesus, or if the book of Acts took place today, which they have to happen today anyway. The book of Acts happened in those days, and the Lord is calling us in these final days with a double portion of anointing to live the book of Acts with a better spirit. Not because we are better, because the Lord has prepared these things for our times. Imagine what an honor the Lord is doing by calling us his bride. He is telling us, you know something, we will become one spirit. And I wonder, do I have the same spirit with the Father today? Do I have the same spirit of Jesus? Am I able to carry his name and to hallow his name? What does it mean, hallowed be his name? It means for his name to be set apart. But he's a Christian, he's an Orthodox, but he's a Catholic. I'm neither Pentecostal or any other religion. I don't want to be anything. I just want to be a servant of the Lord and for the identity of God to be on me, for me to carry his name, and for the Lord not to be ashamed to call me his son. So when the Lord tells us for His name to be hallowed, is for His name to be set apart in our lives. Is Jesus something set apart for you, for me? Do I love Him with all my heart and mind and strength? Much more than anything else. He says, Peter, do you love me? When he said to Peter if he loved him, he didn't compare him to the rest of the disciples. He said if he loves him from the rest of his life and his belongings. He says, do you love me more than those things? More than your houses? Imagine being a wealthy man and you come before the Lord and you say, Lord, I obey your law and I want to become perfect. What do you suggest? To love me more than these things. Sell everything. Give your money to the poor and follow me. Do you want perfection? It's difficult. It's difficult to love the Lord with all our heart, but the Lord wants to show you how much you must love Him.
1: Church of Christians of Grace. Short break.

0: Church of Christians of Greece. The rest of the sermon.
1: There were people who were wealthy, and God didn't ask them to give up their wealth, but He wants to show you the measure of your love for Him. To be able to carry His name when we evangelize to people, our faith has to be seen. It mustn't just be words. Your love for Jesus must be seen. They must see how much you love the Lord, not how much you know His word. This is what the Lord is asking. That's why He says to hallow His name in John 17:26. And I have declared unto them thy name, and will declare it, that the love wherewith thou hast loved me may be in them, and I in them. And I have declared unto them thy name. And I will declare it. It says, I declared unto them, and I will declare it to you, and to me, to us. The Lord will declare His name and His love. When He had the name of the Father, today we have the name of Jesus, and He cares about declaring the name of Jesus to people, to declare His love. The gospel which we preach to people has to do with the cross. The Lord chose to save the world with what? With punishment. Don't think that you are clever, and don't think that you will save the world. The Lord chose another way. He is exalting His name on the cross to declare His love. He has nailed His hands to embrace people on the cross. And we tell them what? What gospel do we preach? What do we speak about? How will people be drawn to Him? Miracles come when you exalt the Lord to people, when you evangelize to people, and when you feel confidence inside you that you are imparting the love of the name of the Lord. What's the name of the Lord that you must reveal? Jesus. God is your Savior. God loves you. For God so loved the world that He gave His only begotten Son, so that you will not perish. But I'm sick, you say. Exodus 28:36. And thou shalt make a plate of pure gold, engrave upon it, like the engravings of a signet, holiness to the Lord. See, God chose a point to put the sign, the signet, to put on the forehead, which says, holiness to the Lord. So wherever you turn, everybody can see the signet. That you know something? I hallow the name of the Lord. And the signet was all on the high priest for all those who came inside the Holy of Holies. This was an honor. There were the Levites and the priesthood, and they carried the Ark of the Covenant. But one was the high priest, and this has to do with Jesus Christ. So what does Jesus do? He he hallowed the name of the Lord. Holiness to the Lord, holiness to Yahweh. You have to hallow the name and set apart the name of Yahweh. He is the only holy one. He is the only one that's set apart. We don't need to show His glory and His strength. When the Lord brought His people out of Egypt, He opened the Red Sea with a rod. He doesn't need anything. He gave a jaw to Samson and he destroyed all the Philistines. David went with a slingshot against Goliath. And Goliath said, "Do you think that I'm a dog that you come against me with a slingshot?" Yes, you are an uncircumcised dog before the Most High. See the ways that they set apart the name of Yahweh. What does the Lord do through these people? He is hallowed. He is set apart. He is not like the gods of the world. People see the faith that you have and how set apart God is inside you, what He is for you and for us. In Leviticus 27, "Sanctify yourselves therefore, and be ye holy, for I am the Lord your God. And ye shall keep my statutes and do them. I am the Lord which sanctify you." Who sanctifies you? How does He sanctify you? With what? With His word. With His commandments. His judgments. The Lord gave me this beautiful picture. Moses went to the mountain of the Lord's presence on Mount Sinai to bring down the law. Imagine the glory. The mountain was shaking. Thousands of trumpets were heard. Trumpets. Angels were sounding the trumpets continually because the presence of the Lord was coming down. And the people were trembling. They were afraid. And Moses went up to receive the law of the Lord. Exodus 32, verse 15. And Moses turned and went down from the mountain, and the two tables of the testimony were in his hand. The tables were written on both his sides. On the one side and on the other were they written, and the tables were the work of God, and the writing was the writing of God, graven upon the tables. When I realized this, I was shaken. Do you know what it means to hold in your hands something which is the work of God, which the Lord has written Himself with His hands? So what has value in our lives? People consider precious fine china with great value, just a little cup and saucer, the fine china. And they put great value in this. But if it falls down, it breaks. But we're not talking about... We are speaking about something that God Himself has written. The tablets which the Lord has written. If this existed today, and man understood that God Himself has written this, what value would these tablets have? Mm-hmm. But the following verses will make us feel sad. And Moses came down and he saw the people dancing, drinking, and worshipping the golden calf. The same things happen today. The things of Babylon worship then, people still worship today. Nothing has changed. The Queen of Heaven, until today, I started. She's still the Queen of Heaven. The one that held the baby is still the same today in Greece and China. This is a privilege of the Babylonians. In a few days after the Lord brought them out with a mighty hand from Egypt, He opened the Red Sea and He found them doing their own things. And He says about Moses, and it came to pass as soon as he came nigh to the camp, he saw the calf and the dancing, and Moses' anger waxed hot, and he cast the tables out of his hands and broke them beneath the mount, the tablets which God Himself had written, which was the work of God. He threw them down, and they were broken into pieces because Moses was angry. And essentially, who was angry? Who got angry? God was angry. The Apostle Paul tells us today, we have the privilege through the Holy Scriptures to read the Holy Letters. Do we know what we are reading? The Holy Letters have been written from people of faith, people

see how many prophecies the Lord has said have been fulfilled, and how many prophecies haven't been fulfilled, and God is waiting for us. All the prophecies have been fulfilled with precision, and with the same precision, the prophecies will be fulfilled about His bride. All the prophecies will be fulfilled with you and me when we hallow the name of the Lord, when we set apart His name. The Lord will rejoice to show His bride and to give His bride His glory. The final wine is good wine. It's a wine that makes you drunk. And God has kept it for us. Something which doesn't happen, because the final wine has to be given first. But God has kept it for the end. He has kept it for us. But the Lord gave the law for a second time. Isn't this beautiful? The Lord is comforting us. The Lord asked Moses to go up again. He writes the law on the tablets and He gives it again to Moses. And when Moses comes down, his face was shining. The Lord is coming with the same glory. He will not break His covenant as He broke it with Israel. But the Lord will bring His glory on His people, and this glory will be seen on His people because we carry His name. The tablets, the law is not our work. Whose work is it? The word that we read, whose work is it? Am I here to speak Manoli's perceptions or Thami's perceptions and ideas? The gospel is the work of the Lord. If at some point the law has broken, the commandments and the judgments and the decrees have broken in the hearts of people, God will bring the law again in a glorious way. This law came down and it shone on the face of Moses. And when Moses had to speak to him about the law, he covered his face with a veil so that the glory will not be seen. Imagine what the Lord has prepared for the end. Can we imagine this? Can we understand this? And the Lord has prepared this for you and for me. Do we accept this? Or do we have our own thoughts? Will these things that we see have an expiry date? The Antichrist will come whether you want to or not. Whether you see this in Facebook or YouTube, whatever you do, whatever you speak or say, the Lord has told you, go and overcome. But the Lord has told His bride other things, to exalt and hallow His name, to set His name apart. In Ezekiel, Ezekiel 11:19, and I will give them one heart. The church will have one heart. And I will put a new spirit within you. And I will take the stony heart out of the flesh and will give them a heart of flesh. When your heart is like stone, God's laws cannot be written. When our heart is like stone, even if the letters are carved on the stone with the Lord's hand, we cannot apply them because our heart

0: is hard. With the seed falls in the rocks, that crow goes and he eats the seed. There are many crows who leave the church. If your heart is hard, the crow comes and eats the seed, and the next day you don't remember anything. You have forgotten everything. If my heart is like a sponge, I will absorb everything. That's why the Lord wants to remove the stony heart. If we're holding on to something tightly, the Lord is pulling it, but we are resisting. We are not letting go, we are resisting Him. And the Lord is waiting, and He says He will break this heart, He will remove this heart. And you say, Lord, take this heart. He says, I will put a soft heart in man. Do you want a soft heart? For what reason? The Lord says, for what reason? He says that they may walk in my statutes and keep my ordinances and do them. And they shall be my people, and I will be their God. Do you want to simply be a Christian? Or do you want to be a born-again Christian? Do you want God to be your God? And do you want to be His people? Further down, it says about His name. But as for them whose heart walketh after the heart of their detestable things and their abominations, I will recompense their way upon their own heads, said the Lord God. In 23 it says, and the glory of the Lord went up from the midst of the city. The Lord says that He wants to hallow His name. When we pray, we say, Lord, hallowed be Thy name. The Lord wants to hallow His name through us. For Him to hallow His name, He wants to remove this hard heart. He wants to put a new, soft heart so that His name will be exalted through my life. That's why it says to hallow His name. When you have a hard heart, His name is blasphemed. Who defiles the Lord's name? Christians. When you don't do His will, and the nations will know. Do you want Chanya to know? Do you want your husband to know? Do you want the people around us, our neighbors, to know? To preach the gospel to the people next to us at work? God will do this when we hallow His name. That's why He says, and Chanya will know that I am the Lord when I am sanctified before their eyes. Jesus sanctified the Father before their eyes, regardless that they crucified Him. I don't know what will happen with us, but the Lord says that He will take up His bride. He will keep us from the hour of tribulation. You read the first commandment, which is engraved with the finger of God. What does the first commandment say? Hear, O Israel. Hear, O Israel. I will say differently. Hear, Pavli. the Lord thy God, the Lord is one. And you shall love the Lord your God with all your strength and mind. The Lord says this personally to me, and it depends on me whether I will break these tablets or change inside me. I'm interested first for me to do this, to hallow His name, and for His name to be hallowed before the whole church. When you evangelize people, the holiness of God will be seen on you, and His name will be seen. This is glorious and beautiful. The things that the Lord lived, we will do even much more than Him. He has promised us this. That's why He went on the cross, to take our sins and mistakes and our curses, to sanctify us and clean us, and to give us a new glorious heart. And I will give you a new heart, and I will put a new spirit inside you. And when I have removed the heart of stone, and I will give you a heart of flesh, and I will give you my spirit, I will make you walk in my commandments and decrees, and to carry them out. We will continue the next time. Let us stand. So the Lord wants us to do His commandments and to hallow His name. We are happy that we are His people. We hear His word. Where we came from and where we will go. Or do His commandments seem difficult for us? Someone who wants to live spiritually, to love your brother as yourself, is not difficult. Not to gossip isn't something difficult. Not to commit adultery. It's not difficult to bear false witness. It's not something difficult. You don't want these to be done to you, so you don't do them either. This is God's word. It's simple. But in spite of this, our flesh is giving us a difficult time. If you want to inherit things on earth, you will build, you will rebuild, you will break, you will rebuild. When you're about 80 years old, you will think about your final dwelling place. You're not going to be thinking about your earthly house in your final days. The Lord says, why are you looking for the living among the dead? Whoever believes in the Lord will give us life and life in abundance. She does say this differently, eternal life. We thank you, Lord, because you called us to be your people. This gives us a responsibility, Lord. It puts a weight on us, knowing that we know you and that we are your sons and that you are our Father, that we have been born from your Spirit, from imperishable seed, from your word. But we want this work which you have begun inside us with zeal, and you are trying to finish this work. We are here this evening to allow you to bring out this heart of stone, whatever has remained from this heart of stone, and for you to remove this, whatever parts we haven't allowed you to remove, and to give us a heart which you will mold, a heart that is able to receive that the words are words of eternal life, a heart that is able to perceive that these have been written with your finger, to understand the value of your word in our lives, and for us to desire to become the word that was made flesh, for us to reveal your name as you revealed the name of your Father to us. In the same way, Lord, we want to draw people to your love, to draw them to your cross, to leave the things of this world and turn the hearts of people to eternal things.
1: Church of Christians of Greece.